93.3. I'm Zach. 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

Tonight dropping down to a very frigid 79. Tomorrow, sunshine 96, going to feel like 104. Probably going to have another heat advisory tomorrow, so take it easy, find some shade, get some water, and maybe find some air conditioning. 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

Reese's Pieces has launched a new product for the first time in 10 years. It's a Reese's Pieces with chocolate cookie in it. What the hell is a Reese's Pieces with chocolate cookie in it? It sounds like a peanut butter cup. It's Bob.

apparently Taylor Swift reportedly didn't invite Kamala Harris to her wedding just so she could avoid political attention and keep the focus on her marriage. She wanted her wedding to be remembered as the emotional vows, the music, the love, not for a political guest list. Taylor's on now. I knew it. I knew you. It's Bob 93.3.

again tomorrow. And the study came out that says the average person misses about 10% of their face when they put on sunscreen. Two spots you're most likely missing are the bridge of your nose and your eyelids. Now, every time I put on sunscreen and then I sweat, it gets in my eyes anyway, and they burn, and I can't keep them open, and it's a pain in the butt. It's Bob 93.3. Just when

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93.3. I don't know about you, but I'm super excited that tomorrow's Friday because this has felt like a really long week for some reason. 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
3: Well, hello. Here we are, another blessed day. We are blessed because we woke up. Come on now.
4: Too blessed to be stressed.
3: Come on now.
5: Can I get an amen?
3: Amen. That reminds me. I talked to my mom yesterday. She lives in rural central Louisiana. I'm sorry, Louisiana. And I said, "What are you doing?" She said, "I'm practicing. I'm getting ready. I'm singing in church Sunday." Mm-hmm. I said, "Oh, are you?" She goes, "Yeah." I said, "Well, you need to practice." I didn't say that. My family is very musically inclined. She was a music teacher, actually. So every night on my political show, the last thing I say as a sign off is, "God loves you and there ain't nothing you can do about it." Because I got that from a preacher friend of mine. His name's David Christie. He's a Methodist preacher. And, so I use that every night. So she said, "This, when I sing Sunday before I get started, I'm going to use your little quote and I'm going to tell people that." And she said, "But, you know, of course, I'm not going to use incorrect grammar." And I said, "Mommy, you know, I don't like using incorrect grammar." I said, "But that phrase has a little more kick to it and it's got a little comedic feel to it as well if I say it that way. And there ain't nothing you can do about it. It's not, I mean, nobody thinks that that's really the way I speak." She goes, I know, but I just can't bring myself to do it.
4: That's hilarious. I get it. Teacher in her.
3: Yeah. Well, I mean, that sounds like something I would tell my kids. Yeah. You know, they're using incorrect grammar.
5: Sure. Yeah. She's like, "I raised you better than that."
3: Yeah.
4: Yeah.
3: She said, "But I just think that is so cute." But then, This is my mom. I said, "Well, I got that from," and I explained to her because she knows my friend, you know, David. And she goes, "Oh, well, I thought that was something that you made up." So it's almost like now she doesn't like it and she's not going to use it.
4: You know? Yeah. She's not as proud.
3: Right. It's like, oh.
4: Oh, you so didn't?
3: Basically, you plagiarized that. Mm.
5: So what is she's going to use this phrase before she breaks into a song? Like, what is she doing?
3: The song is something about, you know, about God loving you through your sins and no matter what you do. So that's what she was going to say. And, you know, this song reminded me of my son who does a radio show in Charlotte, North Carolina. And every night he says this, and it rings true that no matter what you do, God still loves you.
5: Okay.
3: And then the song is all about that. So
4: love that. But she's going to say, "There's nothing you can do about it."
3: Yeah.
4: Yeah.
3: Right.
4: Not as funny.
3: No. No.
4: Not even close.
3: But I mean, I could never picture her saying, "Ain't nothing you can do about it," unless she's doing it in a silly voice, like imitating somebody. Impersonating somebody.
4: So nothing you can do about it.
3: He says, quote, "God loves you and there ain't nothing you can do about it." End of quote.
5: Loses something.
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2: So I was just talking about a conversation I had with my mom yesterday on the phone. My mama in Louisiana. And, you know, she's in her 80s now, but she's still, if you talk to her, you would never think that she's, you know, past 80. You think, okay, this woman's probably in her 60s. But I think she may be getting a little senile. Yesterday was the first sign of senility that I have detected in her. Because we always talk about TV shows that we're watching. And I said, Jody and I just started this show that we really like. It's a drama, though, because we always talk, she likes comedies. This is a drama, though. It's called I Will Find You. She goes, oh, well, I saw that.
3: Oh.
2: And she said, that's Harlan whatever.
3: Coben.
2: Yeah. And she said, "I he's my favorite author. I read all of his books." And I said, okay, well. You know, that I like, she goes, this is, I said, well, don't tell me anything about it because I haven't, we're on like episode 3 or something. Oh, I'm not. So then she starts talking about this author and his works. And then a series of books that he's done about a basketball player.
3: Yeah.
2: And here's what she said to me. And this is what tells me that she's getting senile. She said, have you read any of those books?
3: Mom, like,
2: have we met? Do you not remember who I am? Now, I am not like Lindsay, where I protest books.
3: Right.
2: You know, I don't have book bannings and burnings and stuff like Lindsay does.
3: Burn all them.
2: But I would never read fiction.
3: How could you?
2: Well, it's just that I don't understand why anybody would read fiction. And we have TV and movies. It just makes no sense to me.
3: I'm with you on that. I've started doing audiobooks and I'm like, why would anyone read the book? You can listen to it. I mean,
2: yeah, I'm not even talking about that though. I don't get that either. To me, that's like somebody reading to you.
3: But it's,
2: I mean, it's like what you do with children. Get them to sleep at night.
3: That checks though for me. But you can visualize it, and you know, it's interesting. It's kind of like watching TV, but in your head.
2: But that's what reading is. It's
3: but you got to do more work. You got to do more work.
2: Yeah, I guess. I don't know. I've just never understood that. That's why I'm just I would never read fiction.
3: You peasants.
2: I'm down with fiction. And you go, well, what? A lot of books don't have movies that correlate with them. Well, then they're just not worth it then, right? Must not be very good. If they were good books, then they would have already made them into movies. Am I right?
3: You're so right.
2: These idiots. I mean, come on.
4: Totally.
2: Oof. Now, how foolish did people feel after they read those big, thick Harry Potter books and then they turned them into movies?
3: Right.
2: It's like, ugh, I wasted all that time and all I had to do was wait a little bit and I could have seen a movie about it. Right. People are just weird.
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3: Yes, thank you so much. Welcome to the best morning show in the entire world.
4: And, oh, that.
3: And those are, that's a fact.
5: World. World.
3: Got the awards to prove it. Somewhere.
4: We do.
3: I just can't let, I'm going to lay my hands on them right now.
4: Well, they say in New Jersey, it's going to be a lot more difficult for kids to get on those e-bikes. They say injuries with kids under the age of 15 have skyrocketed 670% between 2023 and 2026. They said it is the number one reason why kids are going to the pediatric center for injuries is because of e-bikes and e-scooters. And now starting on July 19th in New Jersey, no one under the age of 15 can ride an e-bike. And also, if any kid rides an e-bike, they have to wear a helmet, and they're even issuing specialized e-bike licenses for it.
3: Well, that should, you remember when those things first came about? And I said, why are they not treating these things just the same way you would treat a motorcycle with the same rules? You know, you should always have to have a helmet, you know, and then especially people jumping on them in cities and everything don't know what they're doing.
4: Yeah.
3: I wonder what the emergency room visits statistics are. You know, are they comparing that increase from a few years ago until when the e-bikes came around? Are they comparing them, those statistics, to when kids played outside more and rode their real bicycles more?
4: So they say between 2023 and 2026. So in that 3-year period, mm-hmm. But I think in the last just those 3 years, the e-bikes have skyrocketed in popularity. Like you never used to see those things, but now they're everywhere.
3: Mm-hmm. But I wonder what the comparison would be between those years, those 3 years, and let's just say 1987 to 1990, when there weren't, you know, when it wasn't the internets and no social media or video games weren't that prevalent.
4: Yeah.
3: And kids were outside more riding bicycles. It was more of a big deal to have your bicycle and all that.
5: Mm-hmm. And how does it compare to giving a 6-year-old a motorcycle is what I want to know.
4: That was going to be what I was going to bring up. Like how, how do we justify these numbers?
5: Yeah.
3: But as a 6-year-old, well, and all the way through, until I sold my motorcycle last year, I never had to go to the emergency room because of my motorcycles that I had through the years.
5: For that. Thank you, God.
3: I mean, my dad, you know, he made sure that I was equipped to be able to wear, I mean, to be able to ride a motorcycle at 6 years old. You know, He said, first you got to learn how to ride a bicycle. As soon as you can learn how to ride a bicycle, you get the motorcycle.
5: It makes sense.
4: That's an natural evolution.
3: Yeah. No, I said, let me get on that bicycle.
5: But from that point to, you're right, like 2020, kids haven't done that type of stuff.
3: Mm-mm.
5: They've, like you said, they're not used to that. So just hopping on an e-bike doesn't make sense.
3: Right. It's like, I mean, you said you never even let your kids light a firecracker. Run.
5: So I'm the problem. It's me.
3: Always.
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12: Hey. So they've had a big contest, and they were determining the best hot dog. You know, like, is the Chicago dog the number one hot dog? However they come in Chicago, which is what, Riggins, what is the Chicago dog traditionally?
13: So they call it dragging it through the garden. So you get tomatoes, dill pickle, sport peppers, neon green relish, mustard, celery salt. And I think that's it, on a poppy seed bun.
12: That's what I was going to say. That's the one with the disgusting black seeds all over it. Oof. I wouldn't mind some of that. I don't want that poppy seed bun. Or whatever else you said other than mustard. No. I could have a pickle on it. That's cool. That would work. But the number one hot dog in America is the Seattle dog.
13: Never heard of that.
12: Yeah, and it's I don't think it sounds good. It's loaded with cream cheese, grilled onions, mustard, and if you're feeling adventurous, jalapenos.
13: No, sorry. No, that's just not accurate.
14: Seattle would put cream cheese on their hot dog.
12: Yeah, I don't like cream cheese. Unless it's in a dessert of some sort. Like anytime there's a sushi roll that has cream cheese in it, I tell them, don't put the cream cheese.
14: Oh, really?
12: Yeah. I don't want it on a bagel.
14: What?
12: Uh-uh.
14: I like it just on a spoon, but I don't want it on my hot dog.
13: Oh, no. Dang, girl.
14: I like cream cheese.
12: You eat cream cheese by the spoonful?
14: Like, I mean, I can. I don't. But like it, yeah. Have you ever had cream cheese in a, like a, on a charcuterie board with like the meat and the cream cheese? Oh, it's good.
12: Yeah, I've tried it, but I'm just, I don't hate it. It doesn't make me gag. Like if I ate a raw onion, what that would, like I would be gagging at that.
14: Yeah.
12: But I don't like it. Oh. I only like cream cheese when it's sweet.
13: Okay.
14: Well, it shouldn't be on a hot dog, period.
13: No, it shouldn't. No.
12: But if you like cream cheese that much, Lindsay, you'd probably like it on a hot dog. If you can eat it on a spoon by itself, what do you do? Do you do the same thing with like country crock? You just scooping it out with an ice cream scoop and just.
14: I don't do it. I'm saying I could do it. That's how much I like it. Mm. Like I don't just get a spoon. I'm like, oh, that's fulfilling. No.
12: I'm picturing you in like with the refrigerator door open with a spoon.
14: Yeah.
12: You know, kind of the way we were talking about dearly departed brother Ace the other day, just opening the refrigerator and grabbing a weenie out of the package and a Kraft single and just eating it with the refrigerator door open. That's the way I'm picturing you now, eating out of that whipped cream cheese bowl.
14: Well, now, you know what I do is the whipped cream in my mouth. Yeah. I do that.
12: Yeah, I know. And that's what I'm saying. So, you know. Yeah. Between shooting whipped cream into your mouth,
14: yeah,
12: eating Slim Jims, now eating cream cheese just off of a spoon,
14: hitting it at all angles.
13: Eating anything with the refrigerator door still open is never a good idea because nothing healthy is happening in that moment.
12: And we all do it.
13: Yeah,
12: my refrigerator has an alarm on it if the door's been open too long. And I've been standing there and hearing that thing go off and go, shut up. Damn it. Okay, fine.
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2: Yes. Thank you so much for listening and hanging out with us. It's not like you're listening to a radio show. It's like you're hanging out with your friends. That's what it's like.
3: Yeah.
2: And if you've never thought that, then now you do. Because we told you how to think. Right there. Okay, so we had this this little fella on. We played a clip of him on the show the other day. He is the New York Giants fan. And cute little kid talking about how much he loves the Giants. This was the original video that we had where we played the audio of it.
4: People say people that are born in January have trouble finding love. I already found my love. Big blue. Go Giants. And you Cowboys fans. Peace.
2: So that was him the other day. So then, Lindsay, I awoke this morning to a message from Riggins that said we have a another post from the Little Giants fan follow-up. And I thought, uh-oh, his parents saw that video, and now he's in trouble, and he's got you're making him come on and apologize or whatever. But that wasn't the case. Just remember, when describing him, he's really cute. Looks to be about 10 to 12 years old, probably about 10. And he's kind of a chunk-a-bunk, little cute, chunky kid. Well, this is his message now that I thought was going to be a retraction or apology, but I was mistaken.
4: If you get bullied in school for being fat, skinny, weird, or like have a disability, then tell the bullies to f*** off, bro. Like, anybody that's bullying kids for being, like, fat or chubby in 2026, bro, or even skinny. Like, people still get bullied for being too skinny and having a disability. Like, shut your ass up, boy. Remember, guys, bullying is not okay, so tell the bullies to f*** off. If somebody's bullying you, give them this.
2: And then he flips off the camera.
3: No. No. Do you think his parents just haven't seen it or they're trashy?
2: I think they're trashy.
3: Okay.
2: There's no way they haven't seen it. And there's no way he would have the confidence to put that on the internet if he was having to sneak around to cuss.
3: So true.
2: You know, and they are New Yorkers.
3: Oh, well, okay, yes.
2: Yeah, because he's a New York Giants fan. I assume he's a New Yorker.
3: Well. Never know these days. But
2: so, I assume that his parents are trashy.
3: That's wild. Saying it the one time, I was like, okay, he's cute. I'm going to let it slide. Okay, that I cannot let slide.
5: I like his message. It's you know, it's the delivery where it gets wild.
2: It's the anti-bullying message. It's a good, platform.
5: Yeah.
3: Maybe tone it down a bit. You're 10.
2: And give him this.
3: I would whip my 10-year-old.
2: Of course. That's what I'm saying. He's not worried about that at all.
3: No.
2: God.
3: He double downs by flipping off. Yeah. He's cussed like 8 times.
2: Give him this.
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3: All right. 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Now, I have noticed something. Now we used to work at a radio station where our boss was a lesbian feminist. And, she was quick to teach me the lesson one day when I described a young female human as a girl. She said, you know, what's the girl's name from sales? What I said. And she goes, you mean woman, the woman's name? So you don't call adult females girl. You call them women. All right. Fair enough. She was super nice to us. She was always great to us. I had a great relationship with her. I'm just saying that's how I learned the lesson that feminists, they don't want to be called girls. Except in this one situation, I have noticed. They love being called girls when they're talking about a girls trip or a girls weekend.
4: Yeah.
3: Mm-hmm. Mm-hmm.
4: Now, call me girl till I'm 85.
3: Yeah. Yeah. If you're not a feminist, you don't care about that, about being called girl. But Lindsay has a girls trip this weekend, right? You're leaving today?
4: Leaving today. My annual girls trip to good old North Myrtle Beach.
3: There you go. North Myrtle.
4: Whoop.
3: So how many girls are going?
4: We're up to five now. I say annual. It's always been four. We added one this year.
3: Did everybody agree on the person? Was there a committee vote as to whether or not this person can be added? Or is this a person that one girl said, hey, I'm going to see if she wants to go?
4: It was a group effort.
3: Okay.
4: There was another one that one of the girls tried to scoop in that wasn't going to work.
3: She got vetoed?
4: Well,
3: she got denied.
4: She ended up having plans, but she's not as good of friends with some of the other ones. So it doesn't work if we're not all close, you
3: exactly.
4: know?
3: Exactly.
4: So
3: you can't bring a different person in there. It's going to change the dynamic of the entire thing.
4: Yeah.
3: Now that's mostly how women feel. Mm-hmm. Men would never really say that. But I would.
4: Yeah.
3: I would. Yeah. I'm like a woman when it comes to that. If there's another guy coming into a situation and he's going to change the dynamic of all of the other friends, I don't like that. Now, Ace was the opposite. Oh, who cares? Come on. More the merrier. I have never been a more the merrier person. Not ever. No, sir. All right. So I want some more details. I know, Riggins, you're dying to get more details about what's going to happen this weekend with Lindsay. So we'll do that next.
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2: All right, so we have bumped Now Trending back one segment because Riggins is dying to get this information about Lindsay's girls' weekend, this weekend, the girls' trip. So what do you want to know, Riggins?
3: Listen, I mean, it's a girls' trip of five girls.
4: Yeah. Five including me.
3: Five including Lindsay. And it's a tight-knit group. So they're all comfortable with each other. They're all really good friends. And this year there was an extra one that wanted to be looped in because she was friends with one of the girls already on the trip. That's right?
4: Yes.
3: Yeah.
4: So do you want to know how that happened?
3: Kind of. Okay.
4: We were all out. When I say all, the friend of, so the girl in the group that's friends with this girl, we were at like a outdoor, like brewery type thing. We're sitting there and the girl that's going said to the girl that she was inviting, "Hey, you should come on." Yeah. And it kind of, it kind of happened. Like, now the place is my parents' place that we stay. And here's the thing. I'm always, yeah, come on. You know me.
3: Yeah.
4: I'm whatever. But the problem is this place is tiny. It's a two bedroom condo. It's not, you got to be close to stay in these quarters.
2: Yeah. So what did you say when she just invited this girl that nobody else had approved?
4: I was like, yeah, come on. Like, what was I going to, you know, I mean, I'm not good at confrontation. Like, of course. I was like, come on.
2: But you don't dislike this person.
4: No.
2: She's just not as close as the rest and it would change the dynamic. I get it.
4: Exactly. So when I came back home, I was like, oh, what do I do? It is my place technically. So I can make the rule if she goes or not, but I don't feel like we should do that. So I texted the girl that invited her and I said, do you really think she's going to go? And she said, no, she's going to go. I'm like, okay.
2: She never said, oh my God, I don't know why I said that. I don't know.
4: No.
2: Shouldn't have invited her.
4: No.
2: So nothing like that. She was just like, yeah, she's a more the merrier person.
4: Yeah.
2: Which are, they're very annoying people.
4: They're one of a kind. Ugh. So then about a couple weeks ago, I texted the new addition and I said, are you still coming? Like what's, she said, actually, we just made plans to go to Hill in the Head. And I said, okay.
3: Nice.
4: I like her and other people in the group like her, but not everyone knows her. Mm-hmm. That's kind of the issue. And it's close quarters.
2: Yeah.
4: I mean, a couple of people have to sleep in a bunk bed. Those are for my kids. Like, you know, so it's. Mm-hmm.
2: Sure.
4: It's tight.
2: Wow.
4: Yeah. So,
3: That's a no-no. I mean, that goes beyond more the merrier. That's inviting a friend to another friend's parents' home. Yeah. I don't think that's right.
4: Yeah.
2: If I were you, I wouldn't be friends with that one anymore. I'd kick her out of the close group.
4: It's hard. Well,
2: obviously, you don't know each other.
3: Yeah.
2: She didn't know you wouldn't like that.
4: True.
2: Did you end up telling her, don't do that? Why'd you do that?
4: No.
2: Oh, come on.
4: I hope she doesn't listen to this show.
2: Let's call her. Let's call her.
3: Yes. Now.
4: Yeah.
2: You can't be doing that.
4: Like drama, but yeah, mm-hmm. You're not coming.
2: All right. Now Trending's next.
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2: All right. Riggins, you know that you can't stop thinking about the fact that we should probably call Lindsay's friend and tell her that wasn't cool for her to invite a stranger into the girls' weekend, but she won't let us, so you have to focus on your work now.
3: Yeah, well, I don't know. I mean, it hasn't stopped us before when Lindsay doesn't want us to do something. So, should just call. I mean, that is great. That's a crazy story, but good luck on that girl's trip is all I'm going to say.
4: Thank you.
3: But for people that are staying home this weekend, today, the new Moana movie is out. That is the live action recreation of the Moana movie. Who was asking for this? I don't know.
4: My kids, that's about it.
3: Yeah. Well, critics say it's fine. I think they gave it a 6 out of 10. They said, we understand that they're trying to capitalize on the summer box office, but it doesn't improve on the original. And again, they're asking why it even needed to be made. Moana is a standalone movie. It was perfectly fine. But this live action one just doesn't seem to hit the mark.
2: You remember when Disney was considered one of the most innovative and creative properties in the world? They've just completely lost that.
4: Yeah.
2: Their creativity has dried up completely. They can't come up with anything new from scratch that is that's, you know, like old Disney would be.
3: Yeah.
2: They just can't do it.
3: And it seems so weird because this is an obvious example of what you're talking about, just creating a live version. Now, they've done a live action Beauty and the Beast and maybe a Cinderella, I think, or Snow White is a more recent one that totally bombed.
2: Right.
3: So they keep going down this road, and I don't know. I guess they're just seeing dollar signs.
17: Yeah, well, it's because they know that it's much easier just to take something that's already been created and then do a different spin on it.
15: Yeah.
17: It's easier to do that because they don't have the Imagineers anymore that can do, obviously, that can come up with original things.
4: Yeah.
17: They're good.
3: TJ, you're a radio Imagineer.
17: I am. I'm absolutely an Imagineer of radio.
3: I think so.
4: That word.
3: There's exciting fast food news. Burger King, for the first time in a long time, is making an improvement on the Burger King original chicken sandwich. Now, this is the chicken sandwich at Burger King that's the round one, you know, the long oval one.
4: I've always loved that.
17: Me too.
3: I think it's way better than the other chicken sandwiches that they have. But now they're adding jalapenos to one. They're adding bacon, lettuce, and tomato on another version of it. So this is the first time in more than 10 years that they've made a change to the original chicken sandwich at Burger King.
17: So the original is lettuce and mayo, and that's it.
3: That's it.
17: And then so, okay. So I would eat probably both of those.
3: Yeah. You got crispy fried onions and jalapenos and cheese on one, which sounds really good. Mm-hmm. And then again, the bacon, lettuce, and tomato making the original chicken sandwich club.
17: Yeah.
3: It's pretty good.
4: I'd eat three right now.
17: You eat all three of them right now?
4: Yeah. I'm clearly hungry.
17: Yes. Yes. Swallow vanilla ice cream.
4: My beach body ready for this weekend.
3: And in case you want to play the Powerball, the next drawing is tomorrow night. The jackpot is up to $460 million. So Saturday night, the drawing, I believe they do that at 11 p.m. Eastern, almost $500 million on the line.
17: Okay. So tomorrow night, I'm winning it.
3: I think so. Yes. I feel real good about it. We've got the Week in Review coming up next.
5: Yeah! All right, let's go.
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2: All right, here we are, Friday, and this is, a full-on tradition now. 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
3: This is my song. It's called The Week in Review. It's a week's worth of shows summarized for you. No special effects and no auto-tune. Just me and my guitar performing for you. Lindsay's been sick this week as she prepares for an all-girls trip because nothing says summer fun like boogers and a nasal drip. She does this girls' trip every year, and no one is more excited than she. But this year, I'll be there as well with binoculars and a nearby tree. Have so much fun. In response, me and TJ are going on a boys' trip. Feels good to say it out loud. We're going to Arby's in the skating rink. And guess what? No girls are allowed. And this is my song. It's called The Week in Review. It's a week's worth of shows summarized for you. No special effects and no auto-tune. Just me and my guitar performing for you. A sickness is causing explosive diarrhea and it's sweeping the country. How much damage this might bring? They should enlist the diarrhea expert. I could be the Dr. Fauci of this thing. Yeah. You know?
0: Yeah.
2: I know about it. You know about it.
3: We got to flatten the curve. Mm-hmm. Today is National French Fry Day. McDonald's is giving French fries away. And they're also giving fast food realness, but that's for another day. Today is also National Kitten Day. This day wears many hats. I would absolutely love to get a kitten, but they always end up turning into cats. And this is my song. It's called The Week in Review. It's a week's worth of shows summarized for you. No special effects and no auto-tune. Just me and my guitar performing for you. Travis and Taylor just got married. There's only a few details to share, but it's got to be awkward tossing a bouquet with Lena Dunham standing right there. My shoulder. Adam Sandler officiated the ceremony, and they told him, just be yourself. Then they saw his extra long 4X basketball shorts and said, maybe wear something else.
0: You're good.
3: You're good. Maybe just clean it up a little bit. The Moana movie is in theaters. And critics are giving it an A, but I prefer the movie Mona about a cashier at the Circle K. And this is my song. It's called The Week in Review. It's a week's worth of shows summarized for you. No special effects and no auto-tune. Just me and my guitar performing for you.
2: Yay.
0: So good.
3: Thank you. Thank you.
2: Is The Rock in this movie?
3: I believe so.
2: Okay.
3: I believe so.
2: You can't have no movie about Hawaii that don't have The Rock in it.
3: It's true.
2: It's like trying to make a movie about Boston and you ain't putting Ben Affleck or damn Matt Damon in it.
0: So true.
3: He's really cornered the market on Hawaiian characters. Yeah. Big budget movies, hasn't he? Uh-huh. Well, TJ brought an incredible story the other day about a guy who believes he has found the remains of Bigfoot. And you know how much I love Bigfoot. Well, we're going to find out how Bigfoot plays a role in TJ's life coming up next.
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3: Yes, dig it, baby. All right, well into the weekend already. It's time to go, man. It's time to go.
4: It's time to go, baby. And TJ is going to do his political show out of Indiana next week, right?
3: Yeah, well, I'm not going to Indiana, but yeah. It's going to be on an Indianapolis station. I'm filling in for their midday host. But that was the first thing my wife said. You don't have to go there, do you?
5: Hey.
3: No, I don't. It'll be all right.
5: That would be cool, though, go into a different studio and,
3: mm-hmm.
5: I mean, yeah. Adventurous.
3: Right. If it weren't in Indiana.
5: Right.
4: You don't hear many Bigfoot sightings in Indiana. That's what, you know, it really is contained. Not specifically to the South. I mean, upstate, there was a guy in upstate New York. TJ was sharing the story earlier this week. A guy said he found the remains of Bigfoot and he took the bones or whatever it was and took it to Cornell and said they're going to do some DNA tests on it to find out if it's the real Bigfoot.
3: No, he said they did the DNA test and they showed that it was half human, half something else.
4: Cornell hasn't confirmed
3: that.
5: Yeah.
4: They don't have any other things to worry about during the week, so they can do DNA tests on this, the bones and stuff. But my question, you know, if let's say Bigfoot was living in Louisiana, where you're from, TJ, where do you think Bigfoot would be hiding? I mean, would he be up in your area, like northern Louisiana, where it's real rural? Or do you think he'd be down there in the swamps and the bayous?
3: He'd be up in the northern part of the state where it's rural.
4: Yeah.
3: Because the bayous already have a creature like that called the Rougarou.
5: Ew. And
3: I don't think Rougarou would appreciate Bigfoot trying to move in on his territory.
5: Rougarou? Who made that name up?
3: Well, the Cajun people.
4: Sure.
3: Rougarou.
5: What does he look like?
3: Kind of a wolfmanish kind of character that lives in the swamps.
5: Ew.
3: And they, folklore and all, they used it to keep the kids in line. So you better do what your parents say or the Rougarou's going to get you.
5: Hell yes, I'm doing anything you say.
3: Yeah, Google Rougarou and look at the images that they've created of what it looks like.
5: Yeah. I wouldn't even know how to spell. How do you spell that?
3: Yeah, just try it and it'll pop it up there.
4: Do you think like because that it would be, it wouldn't be down in the South because then there would be some sort of like terror, like a East Coast, West Coast battle kind of thing?
3: I think so, yeah. But I also think that the Bigfoot is more in woodsy areas rather than in a swamp.
4: Good point, TJ. Mm-hmm. All we ever see with those videos and those grainy videos, he's always walking through the woods.
3: Yeah. Yeah, he's not in the swampy area. Right.
5: No, that's sir.
3: Rougarou. Now, if you're a kid and they tell you that thing's going to eat you if you're not listening to your parents, wouldn't you be listening?
5: Yes.
3: You'd be minding.
5: People dress like this for Halloween, like around the area.
3: Yeah.
4: Do you think it based if they had to fight it out like Godzilla and King Kong, who do you think would win, the Bigfoot or the Rougarou?
3: Oh, the Rougarou.
4: Why?
3: Yeah, the Rougarou would tear him up because the Rougarou is like a wolf, like a wild wolf, and the Bigfoot is just like a giant hairy man.
5: The Rougarou's killing everybody.
3: Yeah.
5: Have you seen these pictures? Killing everybody. And it's spelled two ways. That's confusing.
3: Yeah. They're drunk. Cajun people stay drunk. So they came up with that. They just go with it.
5: Yeah.
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3: I saw a video, Riggins had sent it to me, that is one of the sweetest things I have ever witnessed in my life. It is a young lady who posted a video and a voicemail that she got from her mom's best friend. And it is so sweet. Have you heard this, Lindsay?
4: I don't think so.
3: You're probably going to tear up. Okay. And I'm not being facetious now. I'm going to go ahead and tell you, I'm not being, that means sarcastic, Lindsay. All right. Okay. All right. Seriously, sweetness. Okay. Here, listen.
5: Hi, Lena, this is Beverly Uli. I'm a friend of your mom's. I came to your party that she gave it the tea. And I was wondering, I have a china set that I would like to give you. I don't have any children, so you would be next in line because you're my best friend's daughter. Anyway, if you are interested, it's a 12-piece set, and it's got lots of goodies with it. So give me a call back if you are interested. Thank you. Bye-bye.
3: Nice. And the video shows the woman unpacking the china out of the box, and you know,
4: that is so sweet.
6: And then she throws a tea party for her mom and the mom's best friend out on the porch or something, and she does it with all the china, and she's got tea cakes, and you know, like really does it upright to show the woman that she's using it.
4: That is so heartwarming. Mm-hmm. Oh my gosh.
3: Yeah,
4: I'll take it. I'll take that tea. Now my kids will break it, but I'll take it.
3: Oh, of course.
4: Remember the tea set they broke?
3: Yeah. But yeah, I mean, just that's the way, I guess, you would think. I don't have kids. I don't have anybody to leave this to. So even though I wonder why she doesn't know her though very well. If it's her best friend's daughter.
4: I was thinking just because she's not around, she lives somewhere else, you know, part of the country, and
3: You know what that tells me? That tells me that these two women live in a home, in an old folks home, and the daughter never comes to visit her mom.
4: So rude.
3: Mm-hmm. But now that I think about it, that daughter doesn't deserve that china set.
7: Yeah.
4: So true.
3: Because if these two women are best friends in an old folks home, as they say, she would know the daughter because the daughter would be coming to visit her mom.
4: That's true.
7: Yeah.
4: I don't like it.
3: Wow. Well,
4: she doesn't deserve the tea set.
3: No, she doesn't.
4: I'll take it. I'll take that. And I'll be your best friend.
3: What a sorry excuse for a daughter.
7: Way to take a nice story and turn it so ugly and horrible.
3: You knew I was going to do that, though.
7: I know. Nobody does it better than you.
3: Find a way to do that.
4: Whatever makes the my opposite. Tears instantly dry up.
3: That's the way women do, because one of my wife's friends, she knows Lainey and has been around her a couple of times, but she and her husband went to Nashville for a fun weekend, and she made a point to get with Lainey and take her to lunch while they were there.
7: Oh, nice.
3: My daughter. Yeah. So that's the way, you know, that's the way Christian women do.
7: Yeah.
4: Yeah.
7: She's probably just trying to get weed.
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15: Okay. This is one of the weirdest stories I have ever heard. There is a flying instructor in Argentina. He teaches people how to fly. It's a pilot school. And, like I said, he's in Argentina. He was out with a 22-year-old student learning to fly. And the pilot just decides, this is it for me. Jumps out of the plane to his death.
16: What?
15: So this 22-year-old guy who's not a professional pilot yet is just flying the plane now.
17: Oh my God.
15: Land. And luckily he did land safely. So was the pilot just a maniac off his rocker, or does he have the best, fastest teaching method in history?
16: Right. The only way to learn is by doing. See ya.
15: Yeah. That is just the same concept of throwing a kid in the deep end of the pool and saying sink or swim.
17: Yeah.
15: You know, he's just like, we've been over this. This is your ultimate test. You got to be able to land this plane. See ya. Maybe that was his teaching method and he forgot to put on his parachute.
17: Yeah.
15: Maybe he was supposed to have on a parachute.
17: Oh my God.
16: He wasn't thinking this way, but he is the most selfish person on the planet. Cause you risk someone else's life. Obviously he's mental and he wasn't in his right state of mind, surely.
15: Yeah. Or the 22-year-old student is just the most annoying person on the face of the earth.
16: Is there anyone that you would jump out of a plane if you were with?
15: Probably, yeah. I can think of a couple of people that I would come close. I would want to jump out of the plane. If it depends on how long I'd been up there with them, but yeah.
16: Give me 20 minutes, I'm out.
15: Yeah. I mean, that's the thing. We will never know what happened.
17: Yeah.
15: Did the student, did he have disgusting flatulence up in that plane and he was just trying to, get some air? What?
17: Oh my God.
16: Something.
17: It took DJ 2 seconds. He goes, I can think of a list of people I would.
16: Yeah, like, what?
15: I would come close.
17: But the patients are the, I don't even know what that takes for a 22 that doesn't really know how to fly the plane to gather yourself after you watch that happen and then land the plane successfully. Mm-hmm. Unreal.
15: It's like, did he really just jump out?
17: Yeah.
16: I'd be cussing him the whole time. You selfish son of, like, are you kidding me?
15: But you would say, okay, well, if he wanted to commit suicide, why didn't he just take the plane up himself and crash it or jump out of it when he got up there by himself?
17: Yeah.
15: But maybe he wasn't being selfish. Maybe he didn't want the person who owns the plane to, to have to replace it.
16: I am glad he didn't kill the other guy. Yeah, sure.
15: Yeah.
16: But you are risking his life. He's never flown a plane.
15: Yeah. I have to think that the guy, though, the instructor, he had a good feeling. You're a good student. You'll be able to handle this. Bye.
16: Were there any warnings? There had to have been.
15: Probably not. It's Argentina.
16: Oh, well.
15: They do things differently.
16: Sure.
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3: Oh, I like this fella. This fella's name is Lorenzo. But Lorenzo calls himself Unk on the social medias. Now, Unk is a term that the young people give to older men. Like I would be Unk, like an Unk. It's like an uncle age person. As a matter of fact, that's what one of my nephews, my brother's son, his youngest son, calls me Unk.
4: Unk.
3: Yeah.
4: I like it.
3: But this is Lorenzo, who's Unk, and he is a workout person and all about nutrition. And every video he does, he's not wearing a shirt, and he does, you know, he's basically like the hood version of Bobby Parrish.
4: Okay.
3: Okay. So you know how annoying Bobby Parrish is, yeah. You know, the way he does things about not being healthy and all of that kind of stuff. This is much better to me. Listen.
5: Say, nephew, a boy eat chicken nuggets, chicken tenders. A real man eating chicken thighs, chicken breasts, chicken legs. Man, get you a real chicken and quit eating no damn tenders and nuggets like a damn kid. It's your uncle. Outside.
6: Outside.
4: What does that? What does outside mean?
6: He was outside.
3: Outside.
4: Oh,
3: I'm outside.
6: This is your unk outside.
4: I like him though.
3: Yeah, and he and his other videos, he's showing what he's eating. You know, and it's like protein, and you know, stop being fat and all that.
4: Yeah, outside.
3: So just a you know, talking to the common man outside.
6: And you can tell he's really disgusted by guys that are eating chicken tenders. I mean, the way he says it, he's like, ugh,
3: chicken. All right. What's more feminine, nuggets or tenders?
6: Nuggets.
3: Nuggets. Yeah.
6: Yeah.
3: But he didn't say they're feminine. He said they're for little kids.
6: That's true.
3: Okay.
4: Little kids.
3: Little kids.
6: Yeah.
4: I do love a dino nugget. So call me a little kid. I mean,
3: But you're not, are you cooking those for yourself or are you just eating one here or there when the kids when you're preparing for them?
4: I'm not going to sit here and lie and say I've never cooked them for myself, but typically no. In a pinch, sure.
3: You ever put them on a soft tortilla?
4: That's what I do. That's exactly how I eat them.
3: All right. Well, good. So you got a dino taco. They're delicious.
4: So good.
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2: So, last night, after my show that nobody listens to, that I do, because it's nighttime on a news talk station, nobody's listening to that. That's why they stuck me on there, just to take a spot. But anyway, I do my nighttime routine with the flossing and the brushing and, you know, the filling up my snore machine with water and taking my sleep medicine, the whole thing. I get in the bed. Jody's looking at her phone. I settle in and it's like she's always suspicious of me for something. I don't know. Because I'd already told her I didn't go anywhere today. I stayed in the house all day. I was working. I look up and it's time to, you know, start figuring out what I'm cooking for dinner, because she was working her little job yesterday. So she goes, "Who came over here today?" I said, "Nobody." Nobody was here at noon? No. Because she was looking at, she got an alert of the doorbell, the door cam. And she goes, "Well, who is this?" And it was kind of blurry and you couldn't see. And then "Who are you talking to?" Because I was talking. I was on the phone when a package was delivered and I went out to get it. I said, "If anybody's on the door cam, it's either the delivery guy or it's me, because I've gone out to get the packages off the step, yeah, off the porch." She goes, "Okay." I said, "Well, you're right, Jody. You got me. It was my boyfriend." I see you're looking at a guy on the porch that happens to be me.
3: Yeah. Yeah.
2: I was on the phone with Adam when I went out there and checked and saw that there was a package. So, actually, yeah, it was my boyfriend.
4: Yeah.
2: That I was sneaking in the house while you're working.
4: Yeah, I'm gay.
2: And I forgot about a doorbell camera.
3: Yeah. That checks.
2: Yeah. And it's the first time I've ever been gay with anybody, but you would know. The first time I do it, I get caught.
3: Yeah.
2: So, yeah. Like, what are you getting at? You see that that's a guy. If you can't make it out to where it's me.
3: Yeah.
2: And what you think it's I'm turning the house into a trap house while you're gone to work. I'm selling drugs out of the house or something.
3: Trap house. TJ's trap house.
2: What are you doing?
1: Thank you for joining us.
5: Oh my God. I love it.
6: I love it. I love it.
1: This is TJ and Riggins.

0: 93.3. 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
1: Yep. Ooh, sorry. I think I'm about to choke.
2: You need the Heimlich?
1: Yeah, you know, water has bones in it.
3: Jody says TJ chokes a lot, so.
1: I really do. So yeah. Frustrated. I choke a lot and I drop so many things. I'm constantly dropping stuff.
3: Hopefully that's not a symptom of cyclosporiasis, which is still in the news. See how that segue works?
1: Mm-hmm.
3: Yeah, people are still suffering from this explosive diarrhea and, severe diarrhea that is taking over many states in the country. So if you're dealing with any of those kind of things, they say stay hydrated, but it is still one of the top trending topics in the country right now. Cyclosporiasis, difficult word to say, but severe diarrhea is really the takeaway.
1: Yeah, it's like a cyclone.
3: It is.
1: That's why they call it that.
3: That's right. The Powerball is tomorrow night. The Powerball drawing is up to $470 million. Cash value, only about $120 million, I think, is what it is. So yeah. It is kind of criminal the way they do those lotteries. But a lot of people excited to play. And what is it, $2 a ticket now to play Powerball?
1: Yeah, I think that's the lowest price. And you can go up to $5
3: and that
1: win more money.
3: Somehow increases your chances.
1: Yeah. Like if you hit all the numbers to win the Powerball and you got a $2 ticket, you just get all the money. If you got a $5 ticket, you get all the money and a Yeti.
2: Yeah.
1: Woohoo. I don't know. I don't know how it works.
3: Better than nothing, I guess.
1: Yeah.
3: Tributes continue to pour in for the singer Bonnie Tyler. You might remember her song Total Eclipse of the Heart. She passed away this week at the age of 75 in Portugal. Now, TJ, you have a lot of thoughts on that song because that was a big song when you were growing up.
1: Yeah, I don't like it. I never liked it. I love singing the song as totally blitzed by a fart.
2: Oh, I'm sorry?
1: Yeah, totally blitzed by a fart. That was always funny to me.
2: Great. Now
1: I liked her other song, I Need a Hero. I'm holding out for a hero till the end of the line. Because it was in the scene of the movie Footloose, mm-hmm. when they were playing chicken on the tractors. That's the song that was playing. And I always liked it better than Totally Blitzed by a Fart.
2: Did it not do as well as that one? Is that why they consider...
1: Yeah, Totally Blitzed by a Fart was the huge, huge hit.
2: Oh, I'm with you. I like the other one way better.
1: Mm-hmm.
3: So many people are going to be saying Totally Blitzed by a Fart today. So thanks for that little earworm. We've got more next.
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2: And something we never give away is swag, because we don't have it.
3: No.
1: Right.
2: We don't have swag.
3: No.
2: We don't use that term.
3: Not at all. But it is week two. If you want to look at the rules and the entire prize list, go to tjriggins.com/hunt. Now, the other week we were talking about how small town gossip gets around, and TJ said, you know, living in a small town, sometimes you'll just be driving by and you'll see somebody burning something and you'll be like, you know, what are they always burning out there in that yard? Like, that's how small town gossip works. Well, somebody was clearly listening to that show, because we got a comment that said, oh yeah, I got a similar story. We have a house in our neighborhood that's called the mulch house, because they've always got tons of mulch in their yard. And sometimes we'll just drive by and say, what are they doing with all that mulch?
1: Yeah.
2: They don't have that many flower beds.
3: That's a good question. What are they doing with all that?
2: Where are they putting all that mulch?
3: What was a big story that you remember from your childhood, TJ, about gossip? I mean, was there like cheating scandals going on in the neighborhood, or did everybody sort of mind their business?
2: Well, there was one that was a big deal. This one woman in my hometown found out that her husband was either messing with or the FedEx lady. Or either messing with him, or she was trying to mess with that woman's husband. But anyway, she saw the FedEx truck one day and followed her. And when she got out to make a delivery, this woman just started beating her butt right in the middle of the street.
3: Oh,
1: what?
3: No.
1: Yeah. Yes.
2: Mm-hmm.
1: Yes.
3: Followed the FedEx truck around town, waited for her to make a stop.
2: What? Not much following, because the town's so small and we only had one FedEx driver. So
1: yeah, poor guy.
2: This is that one woman.
1: Or woman, yeah. And this was before phones, so.
2: Oh yeah, yeah, way before.
1: Dang.
2: Not phones, but cell phones.
1: Cell phones, yeah, yeah.
4: Yeah! All right, let's go.
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I just saw a video of a woman on TikTok trying to cook an egg on the sidewalk. I mean, it's hot enough outside to do that, right? Have you ever tried something like that? Let's talk about it coming up on 533-800-260-0933.

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1: When my mom would make like leftovers, like hamburgers, he'd take them as leftovers to work the next day.
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1: And he would set the aluminum foil out on his pickup truck, and he would sit his hamburger inside of it, so the sun would be drawn to it and warm up his food that way.
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Lots of thumbs up for Bruno Mars and Ella Langley, too. We'll see where they land coming up.

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It's Bo Time. 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

0: So Reese's Peanut Butter Cups are launching their first new flavor in 10 years. It's going to be launching on July 17th. It's a Reese's Peanut Butter Cup, basically, with a chocolate chip cookie in the middle. Sounds kind of good. I just stick to the originals.
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2: With who?
1: 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I don't know what to do.
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But on Reddit, they're talking about the whitest phrases of all time, and the top three got me going. Get a load of this guy. Newsflash, buddy, and you and what army? That's so cringe. It's Bob Benny 33, all the hits.

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hopefully working for you. It's going to cool down, though, once we get past tomorrow. In the Sunday, Monday, and Tuesday, we're looking at the 80s, and I'm not mad at it. What are you getting into this weekend? What's happening in ENC? 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

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So true. You know, nobody's winning by doing nothing. 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

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I'm Gina. I don't know about you, but I'm ready for the weekend. And I'm ready for another block party classic. We're doing this all summer long every Friday. We got one for you next after Alex Warren. 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

Dr. Ella on Bob 93.3, sponsored by Bojangles. It's Bo time. It is the epitome of summer, too. Still one of my favorites. If you got some requests, you can text them, too. 800-260-0933.

0: 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Thanks to Bojangles. 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Bob 93.3.
1: Yeah. I like it when the girls stop by in the summer.

0: Oh, you've got to go see Moana. 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Dwayne Johnson. He cried. It's What's Trending, coming up.
1: They say the holy water's watered down, and this town's lost its faith. Our colors will fade eventually, so if our time is running out, day after day, we'll make the mundane a masterpiece. Oh my, my, oh my, my love, I take one look at you, you're taking me.

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1: Dwayne The Rock Johnson says he cried while filming the live-action Moana.
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3: I was with my then manager, David Huston, and Dave and I just looked at each other and it was like, wow, this song is amazing, but nobody's ever going to play it because it's like nearly 8 minutes long, you know? But it became a massive hit, you know, all over the world. Yeah.
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Summer Block Party Classics on Bob 93.3. Thanks to Bojangles. It's bow time.

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It's Bow Time. We got some more, and we got the 5 o'clock traffic jam coming up.

0: 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The 5 o'clock traffic jam about 93.3, sponsored by Bojangles. 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

0: 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How about a mom joke about French fry day today?
1: I was today years old when I learned that French fries aren't actually made in France. Yeah, they're actually made in Greece.

93.3 Street Team, Granger Stadium with the Downey's Bird Dogs tonight. The gates are open. They're letting people in tonight. A big night, a trading card night. Game's going to be against the New York Boulders, but I've got an ice cold drink for you. And listen, it's hot, friends. So come by, say hey to me, get yourself an ice cold bubbler. It's sparkling water while supplies last, thanks to Pepsi and Minji's bottling group. Grab that before you head on in the stadium. First pitch is going to be 7 o'clock tonight. I've also got a little bit of Bob goodies for you. Granger Stadium, Downey's Bird Dogs night. We've got your bubbler before the game, thanks to Minji's Bottling Group. It's Bob 93.3.

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6: 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Her name is Tammy. 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Already cat tested. 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

I'll be back tomorrow starting at 3, but we've got the Bob 93.3 Price Patrol at Historic Granger Stadium right now for a Pepsi tasting. Yeah, it's free. Just go find our tent and grab some ice cold free Pepsi for a new sampling, a new flavor we want you to try.

0: Bob 93.3 Street Team on the streets this sunny day. Granger Stadium, Downey's Bird Dogs going to be playing tonight. They take on the New York Boulders. First pitch is going to be at 7 o'clock tonight. It's trading card night, which is really cool. Tomorrow night, big gathering of Chris's and bobblehead night. Right now, I got your bubbler, right? I want you to get a crisp, cold bubbler right now. It's sampling time. Sparkling water, thanks to Minji's Bottling Group. Get you a cold one before you walk in the stadium. I'm set up right by the gates. Going to be hanging out while supplies last. Again, come by, say hey, get your ice cold bubbler. Thanks to Pepsi and Minji's Bottling Group before the Downey's Bird Dogs game tonight with Bob 93.3.
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0: Gambler while supplies last. Granger Stadium, that is where I'm at. Big thanks to Pepsi and Minji's Bottling Group for hooking everybody up out here at Granger Stadium with some ice cold sparkling water in yummy flavors while supplies last. I could run out any moment, so hurry up, get on out here. Gates are already opening and you're gonna have first pitch not too long from now. 7 o'clock is the first pitch tonight. Down East Bird Dogs gonna be playing the New York Boulders. It's trading card night tomorrow night. They've got the largest gathering of Chris's. They're gonna have some bobbleheads out here. I'm not gonna be here though, so you'll be sad. Come see me tonight. Get your ice cold drink before you head on in. Bubbler. It is a sparkling water, so you can grab one for the whole fam before you walk in for some great baseball. It's all the hits. Bob 93.3.
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Bob 93.3, I'm Zach. So how can you go to Dunkin' every day and your drink tastes different every day? It's the same drink. Happened to me today, again. I don't know why. 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I don't know. I don't get it. I still love my Dunkin' though. 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
2: 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Feel our Carolina pride with P.D. Pablo performing his iconic anthem, Raise Up.

0: 24th inside Kinston's historic Granger Stadium. 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

0: 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I'm Zach. Requested Bella Kay now. I love it. 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